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0: I'm a voice. 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
1: I just got the news this morning that you had slipped away. 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

0: 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I hope you're having a good day. 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

running this race for Christ is going to get tired, disappointed, disillusioned, weary, tempted along the way, plagued with doubts. But listen, keep on going. Don't faint. Don't quit on God. Amen. He didn't quit on us. Don't quit on Him. And cross the finish line one day as a Christian now. Again, I'm talking to saved people. As a Christian, and let Him say to you those blessed words, "Well done, thou good and faithful servant." Amen.

0: preaching the word and exalting Christ. 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
1: Psalm 101:2c says, "I will walk within my house with a perfect heart." What do you do when you've had a bad day at work? Do you bring that bad day home and unload on your family, like a garbage truck at the landfill? Or if everything goes wrong in the morning, do you take that negativity into work or school and stew all day and contaminate others? We must develop the habit and discipline of not bringing the problems of one phase of our day into another phase. I mean, from home into work, or from work to home, or from school to home. Before you enter a new arena, pause and clear your mind. The people in the new area had nothing to do with the troubles that you had on your commute, or the fact that the boss chewed you out right before you came home. Start fresh with new people. Teacher, this class coming in had nothing to do with the attitude of the class that just left. Be what you need to be in order to do what you need to do in the arena that you're about to enter. Something to think about.

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One sat alone beside the highway, begging. His eyes were blind, the light he could not see.

0: world, whether you want to go or don't want to go. No, he didn't say that. You know what Jesus said one day? I delight, as it's written in the volume of the book, to do thy will, O God. And he said, Father, if it be thy will, let this cup pass me, but not as I will, but he said, as thou wilt, I want to do. Yes, he could have called 10,000 angels to destroy the world and set him free, but he didn't. That wouldn't have given Jesus any great satisfaction. I'd have made him a warmonger. I'd have made him a potentate and a ruler and a dictator, but it wouldn't have sounded like my Savior, would it? But he said, why, I'm willing to die that the people who are using the hammer might have an opportunity to be saved. So it'll be interesting, won't it, when we get to heaven, to see how many people that were there at the crucifixion will be there. You remember what he prayed? He said, Father, forgive them, for they know not what they do. Reckon how many of those are going to be saved? Reckon how many of them got saved on Pentecost? 3,000 got saved. Don't you imagine some of those people up there on Hill of Calvary that day that said, well, I understand it. He got up. I know they crucified him. In fact, some of them said, I know that I drove the hammer right through his hand, but I'm going down there and see what's going on that hill of Pentecost. Who knows but what there'll be a bunch of those fellows he prayed for saved and in heaven. Don't you know Jesus will be glad to see them? I know this. I've seen some of my rankest enemies saved and apologized to me. Fact is, I've gotten some more letters of apologies this week from some of my used-to-be enemies. They're so sweet. I mean, don't you like to get a letter like that? I mean, sometimes you wait a long time. You wonder if they'll ever. But there's not a lot you can do about it. And remember this. The postman will never get the mail delivered if he has to stop and fight and kick at every feist dog that bites at him. I went to Houston. There's one church there that always wanted to debate every preacher that came. I was past the Magnolia Bank Baptist Church, and sure enough, I got the official letter in the mail. I'd like to meet you for a debate. In other words, he put it so straight, if you're not a coward, and if you think you know anything, meet me. We're going to have a public debate. Remember, they had one public debate down there. A man got excited, fell dead, had a heart attack. Right there in Houston. I wasn't afraid of having a heart attack particularly, but I just, you remember the little story that I've told? You remember the story of the polecat and the lion? The polecat said to the lion, I'd like to fight with you. The lion said, I don't believe I care to fight with you. Polecat said, you're a coward, that's reading. Lion said, no, I'm not a coward. Said, you think you can't whip me? That's what you're afraid. You know I'm going to whip you, don't you? No, he said, no. He said, I'd whip you. Fact is, I could kill you, but it'd take me so long to get the smell off. Wouldn't God's people be a lot better off if they just go ahead and with well-doing put to silence the ignorance of foolish men? We have no right to be fighting all the time between one another. Why, the Bible said the battle is the Lord's. If you spend all your time taking up for yourself, you won't have any left to take up for Jesus. That's the truth. And you little old girls out here, if you want to run to Granny and say, somebody said something about me, well, who cares? Why don't you just pray? If you'd spend the time that it takes you from going to your room to the office to tell on somebody, if you'd just get out and pray about it, you'd come out a lot better. Throw your little old stinking burdens all over Granny and Papa all the time. Listen, tell it to Jesus. Are you weary? Are you heavy-hearted? Tell it to Jesus. He'll take care of your problems. Learn how to stand on your own two feet. If you're saved, you can talk to him. You can have an audience with the king. And really, I mean, this is said in the spirit of respect, I'd rather have an audience with Jesus anytime than Papa or Granny. Now, they might have to talk to you every once, and my prediction is they'd prefer you to talk to the Lord a lot more than they talk to you. I mean, that'd save a lot of time. And then here's the thing. It'll build confidence in you. When you get to where you can just get in there and pick up your spiritual telephone and say, hello, heaven. Want to talk to the Heavenly Father? Talking. Amen? Boy, listen, you'd feel like something happened when he said, why, sure. I mean, the Father sometimes say to you, honey, you're my child. You're not Papa's child. You rather talk to me? He may weigh 197, but I'm bigger than that. I mean, let me, see? Let me take care of your problem. Why don't you learn to talk to your Heavenly Father, see? And then it'll build confidence in you, and you'll rejoice, and you'll come out feeling like singing a song. Why? Because I talked to heaven. Ah, listen, what if I came out here some night? Come on now. What if I came out some night, and I'll just use Gwen. And Gwen would be all aglow. And I'd say, Gwen, something good happened. Oh, has it happened? I guess it has. It's tremendous. Said, I had a conversation. I said, with who? President. I said, really? You don't mean it? Oh, yeah. Said he called me personally. And he said he wanted me to get my songs copyrighted and printed and send me. And he wanted to record me in Houston and send all of my special songs to the president. He's going to play them to the White House. Huh? Well, that might be exciting, but think about it. Think about it. The father called her up. He's the one who gave her the songs. I mean, President, he wouldn't know how to give you a song, but the Heavenly Father gave you the song, you see. Why don't we get excited about things like that? I mean, why don't God's people spend some time with him? We want so many earthly contacts. And oh, listen. Well, let me read on. He said that there may be one as we are. All right. Did you know we're all going to be one of these days? There won't be any diversities, and there won't be any differences. I'll be glad when that comes. You know there's not going to be any Baptists in heaven. There won't be one Catholic in heaven, not a one. Won't be no Presbyterians. Yes, sir. I had a preacher friend one time. He came to me. He said, I had a strange dream last night. He said, I dreamed that I went to heaven. And he said, everybody's coming, the denomination's coming in, and said, the Lord gave me the job and gave me a big pair of shears. And he said, now I want you to stand at the gate, and as they come in, clip the tag. Just pew, clip the tag. Baptists come in, pew, I went to Baptist tag. And Catholics, and ain't no Catholics going to be there unless they trust in Jesus. Ain't no Baptists going to be there. I wish I could warn you, trust in Mary and trust in just church and baptism. You better put your trust in Jesus if you want to go to heaven. Just think. You say, well, what are we going to be when we get there? Christians. That's all we'll have, just Christians. Now, it won't be a thing in heaven but Christians. Can you imagine walking through millions and millions of people and ain't no need saying, are you a Christian? Well, of course. What do you think I'm doing here? You know. Hey, think about going for all eternity and never asking anybody if they're saved, because everything you meet's saved. Boy, that'll be the city, won't it? That'll be the time. Just think, everybody's saved. Have a big mansion to live in and no locks on the door. No mosquitoes. No planes flying over you, spraying death on you. Think about that. I guarantee you, we got a better day ahead. We got a great day ahead. Yes, sir. Well, he said, I want you to keep them, but I want you to make them one. Verse 12, while I was with them in the world, I kept them in thy name. Those that thou gavest me, I've kept, and none of them is lost, but the son of perdition, that the scripture might be fulfilled. Now, I believe the Lord gave me something. Jesus said, while I was in the world, I kept everyone you gave to me, except one, and he was the son of perdition. Now, you know what that is, don't you? He's the devil's kid. That's old Judas. You know the people that Jesus, and I say this reverently, you know the people that Jesus cannot keep are those that have not been committed. If you have not committed your faith to Christ, he's not going to keep you. But he said, and this is sweet to me, and I've just seen it for the first time in a little more fullness. Jesus said, now, Father, and he's having a talk, final talk, one of the last talks he'd ever had with the Father from down here. And he said, now, you know, and he said, now, I'm no more in the world. I'm no more in the world. He'd already passed up the cross, even though he hadn't been nailed. But he's already thinking in terms of his heavenly home and his intercessory ministry. And he said, I'm no more in the world, but these are in the world. Now I'm concerned about these. They've got to stay. I've got to go. Now, he said, I've kept every one of them except one. I've just lost one, and he wasn't mine. He never was saved. You'd never convince me Judas ever saved. He never did act like a saved man. All he's interested in is the money. I believe anybody interested in as much as Judas was in money, I believe you're lost. I believe anybody that sell Jesus Christ an old rugged cross for about $15, $18, I believe that old boy's lost. And now then, you'd say, but Jesus is not in the world. All right, I knew you was going to say that. You'd say, Jesus has gone home. Here we are in the world. I know, I thought you'd say that. But now what about
1: the strangers to God, His grace and His love, were gathered by blue Galilee.
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Tribute time is just minutes away, so don't go anywhere. This one goes out to Shinomei Gutierrez. Let It Start With Me by Hiles Anderson College.

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I'm Alvin Gnosis and you're listening to the Live Request Hour. The next song requested by Jacqueline Daleha, Beauty from Brokenness by Riley Family.

It's 17 minutes past the hour and it's currently 31 degrees. The forecast is calling for a high today of 32 with an 84% chance of rain. Here's a song requested by Prudencio Ulip Sr., God Has Been So Good to Me by June and Jessica Matt and Julie Marshall.

It's trivia time here on Anchor Radio Urdaneta. Have your companion up ready because I'll be sending out today's trivia question during this next song. Don't forget, we'll be awarding a special prize to the listener who get the most correct answers in a particular week. 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This week's prize, an Anchor Radio coffee mug. 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John Chua, Shinamay Gutierrez with 12 points. John Chua with 10 points. Prudencio Ulep has 6 points. Corazon Soriano with 5 points. And Lee Ann Paz has 4 points. And the first 5 listeners with the correct answer for this question will receive 2 song credits. Our trivia song requested by Karen Trumpo, Is It Gonna Burn by the Wildsman's Ensemble.

That song was requested by Grace Angelica Avila, He Set Me Free by the Walker Family. Our trivia question was, how long did it take Solomon to build his own house? And the correct answer is 13 years. Congratulations to the senior high school dorm girls, Sheena Mae Gutierrez, Angelica Gutierrez, John Chua, and Prudencio Ulip Sr. Each of you received 2 song credits which can use to listen to your favorite songs throughout the day. We will have another trivia question a little later in the hour. Here is our next song requested by the senior high school dorm girls, At the Right Time by Ed Ross.

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This is Live Request Hour and I'm your host, Alvin Gnosis. The next song goes out to Karen Trumpo, Give the World a Smile by Lone Star Baptist College.

A big thank you to Angelica Jolly Morla for requesting this song, God's Great Grace by Jeremiah and Cara Mitchell.

It's tibia time once again here on Anchor Radio Urdaneta. Get those companion apps ready because I'll be sending out the trivia question during this next song. Don't forget we have a bonus contest going on during our trivia time each week. Along with our trivia awards, we'll be keeping a weekly total of your correct answers even if you don't win during a particular trivia time. This week's award will go to the person with the most correct answers. Now for this hour's trivia question, the first 5 listeners with the correct answer will receive 2 song credits. And the third person who answers correctly will also receive a 10 peso voucher to our school canteen. Our TV song requested by Lendy Gnosis, Trust in Me by Greg Nash.

That song was requested by Angelica Gutierrez, Forevermore by Coffee Ministries. Our trivia question was, what did Athalia do when she saw her son Ahaziah was dead? The correct answer is, she destroyed all the seed royal. Congratulations to the senior high school dorm girls. You were the third person with the correct answer and you win a 10 peso voucher which you can claim anytime at our school canteen. And the remaining listeners with the correct answer were Angelica Gutierrez and Shina Mae Gutierrez. Each of you received 2 song credits which you can use to listen to your favorite songs throughout the day. Here's our next song requested by Romina Olivo, Is He Satisfied by Gail Russ.

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Our final request goes out to Angelica Gutierrez, Bread of Life by Forever Be Sure. I'm Alvin Gnosis. 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

0: Paul wrote in 1 Corinthians chapter 12, verse 1, "Now concerning spiritual gifts, brethren, I would not have you ignorant." Several times in the New Testament, the Apostle Paul and even Peter voiced their concern that believers not be ignorant. There are some things worth knowing. Let me give you something worth knowing. The Apostle John wrote in his first letter, chapter 5, verse 13, "These things have I written unto you that believe on the name of the Son of God, that ye may know that ye have eternal life, and that ye may believe on the name of the Son of God." His whole purpose in writing was that those who had eternal life would know that they had eternal life. It is worth knowing you have eternal life. It is not God's intent that man would live without the assurance of his future. God doesn't want us wondering where we will spend eternity. We can and should know that we have eternal life. But eternal life is not just about your eternal destination. Eternal life is something we are to know we have today so that we can live eternal life now. Eternal life is a quality of life, not a length of life. It is living different than the life we had before we were given eternal life. If you know you have eternal life, you should live like you have eternal life. Your life should be lived differently than the lost around you who do not have eternal life. The greatest use of our eternal life at this time is to help others to know that they too can have eternal life. The more you realize that you have it, the more you might be willing to help others to have it. Something worth knowing is you have eternal life.
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2: 2 Timothy chapter 4, verse 1, "I charge thee before God and the Lord Jesus Christ, who shall judge the quick and the dead at his appearing in his kingdom." Most people think that God will have one general judgment for all mankind sometime in the future. This is absolutely wrong. Here, there are two groups of people and two times mentioned. Listen again to the verse, 2 Timothy 4:1. "I charge thee before God and the Lord Jesus Christ, who shall judge the quick and the dead at his appearing in his kingdom." The quick, that word means the alive, or saved people will be judged at his appearing, which is known as the rapture. All born-again people, alive or asleep in the grave, will disappear one day and meet Christ in the air. The first thing that will happen to us will be an appearance at the judgment seat of Christ. The dead, or the unsaved, will be judged at his kingdom, or the start of eternity. That will come at least 1,007 years after the saved are taken out of the world at the rapture. That judgment is called the Great White Throne of Judgment. Your decision about salvation by grace through faith only will determine which judgment you'll attend. Something to think about.
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I hope you're having a good day. 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
1: Have you thanked God for water today? Water is one of the most exciting molecules that God created it. You know, a long time ago, two hydrogen atoms and one oxygen atom did exactly what God created them to do. They did it without question. They did it without compromise. They formed water, and there was a tremendous release of energy. It was not new revised version water. It wasn't condensed version water. It was not modern version water. The water molecules always formed exactly the way they were supposed to. I wonder how they knew to do that. Did you know water molecules aren't very smart, yet they do exactly what God created them to do? The water molecule always forms with a 118-degree kink in that. That makes it a polar molecule. That means it expands when it freezes. That means the ice is on top of the lake to protect the fish that are under it all winter long. It's amazing. It always happens just the same. In 18 grams of water, that's about 6/10 of an ounce, there are 6.03 times 10 to the 23rd molecules. My wife says, "Pete, no one understands numbers like that." So this is how I explained it to her. I say, "Frida, perhaps there were 6 billion people on Earth, and they were counting out water molecules at 1,000 molecules per hour. How long would it take 6 billion people to count out that many molecules?" Exactly 11 million years. Did you know God made lots and lots of hydrogen atoms and lots of oxygen atoms? And they all turned out just right. Have you ever tried to make two things in a row just right? What attention to detail. What quality control. Have you thanked God for His quality control? Have you thanked God for His attention to detail? Maybe, just maybe, He's exhibited some of that quality control when He put us here. Maybe, just maybe, we should be like some little molecules and do exactly what God created for us to do. This is Pete Cowling.
2: 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This is Pastor Gallion. I hope to see you this Sunday at Crossroads Baptist Church, Zone 1, Nankamaliran East.

0: How do you do? How far would you go to share something in which you believed? Something more dear to your heart than anything or anyone else? Something that brings hope to others? Well, the man in this story wanted to go to the ends of the earth, and almost did, to share the powerful truth he'd received. And he's still going far, all because his heart and mind and life were unshackled. Proclaiming the good news through true life stories of real people. This is Unshackled, the radio drama produced in Chicago by Pacific Garden Mission. People become homeless for many reasons, but the root cause is deception, believing lies about who they are and their purpose in life. And when they come to Pacific Garden Mission in Chicago, they hear the truth. From the moment they step inside the doors that never close, they are treated with kindness and respect. Yet pastors and counselors speak the truth in love, exposing the attitudes and behavior that led to their predicament. Attitudes and behavior the world may condone, but which are not God's way. And His way is truth. The old lighthouse keeps the light burning thanks to caring friends who send financial gifts. And the mission provides food, fresh clothing, medical and dental treatment in the mission clinic, along with a safe bunk for the night. All this to rescue the perishing and offer the truth that sets them free. Now for broadcast around the earth, here's program number 2932 in the series Unshackled, the program that makes you face yourself and think.
1: Hello?
2: Dar, this is Andy from the church.
1: Hello, Andy.
2: I'm afraid I got some bad news.
1: What's that?
2: Dave Yarwood? He was martyred in Brazil.
1: What? How did it happen?
2: I don't know the details, but he was on the sandbar in one of the tributaries of the Amazon, and the report is that some natives killed him.
1: Greater love hath no man than this.
2: Yeah. He went there to help him, but they didn't understand.
1: Thank you for letting me know, Andy.
2: Sure. So long, Dar.
1: Dave, you did it. You gave the ultimate sacrifice for the gospel.
0: Last week we heard how the man in our story grew up in poverty, but with many talents. His skill at basketball and his outgoing personality made him a leader in school, and he might have become a prosperous businessman. Within a year of graduating from high school, he was manager of a factory and also an entrepreneur who bought a gas station. But he was destined for a different life's work, as we'll hear in this conclusion of his testimony, the true story of Darwin Merrill, right now on Unshackled.
3: I, who had been to church only once in my life, and that at the age of 5, heard and believed the truth when I was 19 years old, and a friend invited me to his church service. I received Christ as my Savior on the second visit. My family said I'd done a stupid thing, but that didn't deter me. My heart was on fire to serve the Lord. I met a kindred spirit in Dave, who was in our youth group at church, and we became good friends.
4: Dar, I heard your sister prayed and received Christ.
1: Yes, and my friend Buster, too. I tried to get him to come to the youth group at church, but he won't.
4: New believers need to come to church and read the Bible because they're so vulnerable initially.
1: Yeah, I love it when someone makes a decision to follow Jesus. It's like seeing someone who's dead come to life.
4: That's why my parents became missionaries.
1: Man, I admire that so much. You're growing up in Africa?
4: They were called of God to go, and they obeyed what Jesus said before he left the earth. Go ye into all the world and preach the gospel to every creature.
1: You think that includes California?
4: What does California have to do with it?
1: I'd love to go there and evangelize.
4: If you go, I'll go with you, Dar.
1: You mean that?
4: Absolutely.
1: Then let's quit our jobs and go. I'll drive my car.
3: This was 1948. and I was 20 years old. I'd been promoted to manager of the battery factory where my dad also worked, but Dave and I quit our jobs and pooled our money, all $39. Before we left town, we stopped at our pastor's house to ask for prayer.
5: How long do you two intend to stay in California?
3: As long as we're making a difference.
5: Well, it's a big state. Do you know where to begin?
4: Wherever the Lord leads.
3: Mm-hmm.
5: Do you know anyone out there?
4: I have a friend named Cecil who lives there.
3: Yes, he's training for missionary work.
5: Well, I'll give you the name of a man who started a ministry of Christian magicians. If you visit him, he might give you some ideas about where to start.
4: Great. Mm-hmm. And Pastor, we really appreciate your help.
5: Well, let's ask for the Lord's blessing and grace as you travel and serve him.
3: We drove to California and stopped to talk with Stan, the man our pastor had mentioned, and he invited us to stay with his family in Sacramento. I learned some magic tricks from him to use in witnessing to young people. Dave and I helped various Christian organizations by handing out tracts on the streets. I also drove to visit Cecil, my close Christian friend, and while there I met another missionary in training, Dave Yarwood.
6: What do you plan to do with your life, Dar?
3: I'm a new Christian. I'm not sure yet. I know I love to share the gospel and see people get saved. What about you? What do you plan to do, Dave?
6: Oh, I have but one ambition in life, and that is, whether by life or by death, I might bring honor and glory to Jesus Christ.
3: Would you mind repeating that?
6: Whether by life or by death, I want to bring honor and glory to Jesus Christ.
4: He said that?
3: Yes. I'd never heard anything like that, so I asked him to repeat it.
4: Talk about dedicated.
3: He said the Lord has called him to go to Brazil as a missionary. Man, I'd love to do that.
4: We both need more training, Dar.
3: Yeah, don't I know it.
4: What are we going to do about money?
3: I don't know. We can't sell any more of our clothes, and 2 weeks of eating peanut butter and crackers is about all I can take.
4: Yeah, me too. I think we better go back home. We can't afford to stay here any longer.
3: We got as far as Provo, Utah, where we were down to 19 cents between us. We also had a check for $15, but no one would cash it because two young men had passed through days before us with bad checks, ripping people off who were in turn suspicious of us.
4: What are we going to do? No one will cash that check.
3: I don't know. We might have to stay here and look for a job.
4: That wouldn't be all bad. Look at those cute girls in that convertible.
3: Lord, we'll go wherever you want us to go, but how about Provo?
4: Seriously, Dar, we need help. We better ask the Lord to help us. Let's pray.
3: Yeah, right. Lord, we're stuck here unless you can help us cash that check.
4: Yes, Lord. We're asking you to lead us to someone that will believe us. Help them to see that we're honest and that the check is good. Thank you, Father, for making us know that you're always with us.
3: And Father, we'll be careful to give you the praise and the glory. At a gas station on the edge of town, we told the attendant to put in 19 cents worth of gas. Or he could take the check and fill it up, which he gladly did. So we drove all the way back to Denver, where our pastor listened to our story.
5: Where all did you go with that check?
4: Churches, police stations, businesses, you name it, we tried it, but nobody would trust us.
3: Yeah, until we prayed, then no problem.
4: Pity we didn't think to pray first.
5: Well, most people are like that. Thrash around and then call on God.
3: I'm not sorry we went, but it sure was an adventure.
5: Well, I have to admit, when you boys stopped by here for prayer as you were leaving town, I thought to myself, they have more zeal than sense.
3: We learned a lot, though, Pastor.
4: Yeah, we learned we need a lot more training.
5: What are your plans now?
3: I'm going to get a job and start Bible college in the fall so I can serve the Lord better. Different people came up to us in church and said they had given money to help us, money that we never received in California because one of the leaders had used it for himself. We were deeply hurt at his betrayal, but there was worse to come. That summer, an evangelist blew into town, set up his tent in various parts of Denver, and promised he would give us money to start our Bible studies if we assisted him with evangelistic meetings. When the meetings were ended, we looked for him.
1: Sure enough, the tent is gone.
4: The organist was right. He left town without telling any of us.
1: And without giving us the money he promised.
4: Can you believe it? After all we did to help him.
1: No wonder he was the only one who handled the offerings.
4: This is disgusting.
1: Well, not only that, but Maria, one of our church members, let him use her car while he was here. And he stiffed her with 3 unpaid speeding tickets.
4: We were all duped.
1: How could God let this happen to us? We were just trying to serve him.
4: Well, what can we do now?
1: Lord, I've been lied to, stolen from, eaten crackers and peanut butter for 2 weeks trying to follow your commandment. Don't see how I can ever serve you again.
3: Our spirits were crushed, but in spite of my disillusionment, I continued to be faithful in church, and the Lord stirred my heart. I saw that God expects us to be wise as serpents and harmless as doves. That Jesus himself had been betrayed by Judas, the one who handled the money. We were serving the Lord, and the results are always up to him. Psalm 118, verse 8 says, "It is better to trust in the Lord than to put confidence in man." Nevertheless, our faith in Christian leaders would have been shattered for a long time if it hadn't been for our godly pastor. One Sunday night, he preached a sermon that touched my heart.
7: Brothers and sisters, never forget God is faithful. Amen. He that spared not his own son, but delivered him up for us all, how shall he not with him also freely give us all things? Never be discouraged by event. God is in charge. Praise the Lord. And nothing happens to you that he hasn't allowed for your good and his glory. He has purpose for your life that you can discover only by dedicating yourself to him. Trust and obey. Jesus is our example. He made himself of no reputation and took upon him the form of a servant and was made in the likeness of men. And being found in fashion as a man, he humbled himself and became obedient unto death, even the death of the cross. He was willing to die in your place. Are you willing to live for him now?
3: 3 friends and I went to the altar and knelt, where we gave our lives unconditionally to the Lord. Ours was a congregation of about 600 people then, and not long after that, my pastor asked me to come into his office and visit with him.
5: Dar, my assistant is leaving to go into Christian radio. Would you be willing to be my assistant?
1: Wow, that's a real honor that you would even consider me, Pastor.
5: Oh, I watched your faithfulness. Even in the face of deep disappointment,

0: But, and I've seen your love for the people, the way you worked with junior high kids. The number has increased tenfold.
1: And there's still a lot I don't know, even though I'm taking a full load of classes in Bible college.
0: Well, I'm willing to train you.
2: After serving as his assistant for 2 years, I became his co-pastor and had the privilege of taking a few mission trips to South America, which heightened my desire to take the gospel to far-off lands. Psalm 37, verse 4 promises, "Delight thyself also in the Lord, and he shall give thee the desires of thine heart."
3: Shortly we'll hear how that promise was kept. 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
2: I continued my college studies while serving in church ministry, one of which was taking a busload of young people to the City Park in Denver on Saturday nights, training them how to share the gospel with the lost. We went two by two all over the park. One night, a young man named Dell and I went to the lake where two men were poaching fish. Dell witnessed to a man named Johnny, and I to his friend. While I was trying unsuccessfully to reach the friend, Dell and Johnny came up to us with an announcement.
4: I invited Jesus into my heart and I was saved.
1: Your friend said that he won't believe unless you get your whiskey bottle and throw it in the lake to show me that you're not going to drink anymore.
4: Sure thing. And I throw my fishing pole in the lake to show that I'm not going to poach fish anymore either. I'm going to live the Christian life from now on.
1: Praise the Lord. Let us pray for you before you leave.
2: I would meet that young man again years later. I also went with our youth group to other churches to share testimonies and short sermons. One Sunday night, we were visiting another church, and the person who was supposed to introduce me was late, so I went ahead with my talk. Afterward, she came up to me.
5: I apologize for not getting here in time to introduce you, Mr. Merrill. I don't have a car, and my ride was late dropping me off.
1: That's no problem.
5: I sure enjoyed your sermon tonight.
1: Oh, that was just a devotion. You should hear me really speak sometime.
5: I'd like that.
6: Before you go, Dar, let's talk about where to go on our next witnessing outing.
5: Is anyone here going south? I need a ride home.
1: I'm going south. I'll drop you off, Elaine.
2: Elaine was very attractive, and we began dating because we shared so many interests in common. In no time, we both knew we were in love and wanted to spend our lives together.
5: I'm so glad you took me home that night, Dar.
1: Me too, Elaine. But I'll take some flack from the men's club at church.
5: What club is that?
1: The 40 is too young to get married club. We have rules that we can't date the same girl twice in a row.
5: You already broke that rule.
1: And we can only have 4 dates in a month.
5: Does doing ministry together count?
1: I'm the president of the club, so I'll take that under advisement.
5: Where are we going tonight?
1: To the mission on Skid Row.
5: Oh, you sure know how to treat a girl.
1: That's because you're my kind of girl.
2: Elaine and I were married 3 months after we met. We spent our first 5 anniversaries on Skid Row, sharing the gospel with lost and destitute people. During the summer, I was director of a youth camp in the mountains with 500 or 600 young people. Seeing God work in their lives was like heaven to me. About that time, I heard about the missionary Dave Yarwood being martyred in Brazil.
1: Months later, I received a call from a group of believers who were starting a new church, and they asked me to speak on Sunday morning. Mrs. Darr? Yes? Yes. Really? That's quite an honor. Let me pray about this and discuss it with my wife, and I'll get back to you.
5: Who was that?
1: The deacon from the church I spoke at last Sunday. They want me to be their new pastor.
5: After hearing only one sermon?
1: Yes. They said the vote was unanimous.
5: Do you think this is of the Lord?
1: We better pray about it and wait on the Lord. I love my pastor, Elaine. I love working with him. He's taught me so much, and he treats me like his own son.
5: But maybe it's time to move on. Maybe these believers need you, Dar.
1: I'll see what the pastor says. We're officiating at a funeral together this week.
0: I don't know what I'll do without you, Dar. You've been my right-hand man for years now.
1: Well, the Lord hasn't confirmed yet that I should accept this call.
0: Well, if that's what he wants, he'll confirm it. And you have to obey.
1: I know, Pastor.
0: Well, let's pray and ask for his guidance.
1: Elaine and I spent the next days crying out to the Lord for his will. I was raking leaves and praying when I thought of a wonderful motto for the church. The church in the valley with the mountaintop vision. Then I realized the Lord must be calling us there if he gave me that motto. So we accepted the call. The church bought property with a 3-bedroom house on it. A house with concrete floors, no bathtub, and no closets. But we moved in. And the men and I built a 2-story church. In 3 years, the church grew to more than 400.
5: How is the board meeting?
1: No, you won't believe it, Elaine. They want to show their appreciation for all our hard work and sacrifice by sending us to the Holy Land.
5: Really? Oh, that's wonderful.
1: I am so excited to walk where Jesus walked. It's fantastic.
5: You're reaping the reward of the past 7 years of hard work, honey.
1: I'm going to investigate and see how much more it would cost for us to go on around the world while we're at it.
5: Can we afford that?
1: Not on my salary, but we can always see our friendly banker. For an extra $1,000 that we borrowed, we did continue on around the world. One of our stops was Calcutta. I was invited to speak at a big church. The pastor told me they had never had anyone invite the people to respond to the message by going forward publicly, but I gave the invitation anyway. At the end of the service, 16 people, including the pianist, came forward to profess faith in Christ. We returned home with great rejoicing that God had used us. 10 years into our ministry at that church, my wife and I were walking down the busiest street in Denver one day, and a man stopped us.
4: Pardon me, but I think I know you. Many years ago, didn't you take young people to City Park and talk to people about Jesus?
1: Yes, I did do that.
4: My name is Johnny, and I met you one night in that park. Look what I have in my pocket.
1: A New Testament?
4: Yes, sir. I'm the pastor's assistant and head layman in my church now.
1: Oh, praise the Lord.
4: Amen, brother. That was the best night of my life. I'm glad I threw that biscuit bottle away, and I don't miss alcohol one bit.
1: I don't either, Johnny. After 16 years, our church had grown to over 1,000. Many people made professions of faith during those years. We also went on trips to other mission fields and saw many profess faith in Christ. When a friend invited us to go on our second mission trip to India, we saw hundreds respond to the gospel message. One Sunday, God spoke to my heart in a way that I didn't expect.
5: Good sermon today, honey. People need to be stirred up about revival, and the book of Nehemiah certainly calls God's people to obey his word with zeal.
1: God spoke to me in a special way through that message, Elaine.
5: Well, that's not unusual, is it?
1: No. God's word is powerful, but Nehemiah chapter 8 is especially good for getting priorities right.
5: What do you mean?
1: In verse 10, where God tells them to eat the fat and drink the sweet, but to send portions to them for whom nothing is prepared, I thought of villages throughout the world where no one has gone with the gospel. And all the people living in darkness, still waiting for the light of the world, the good news of Jesus Christ.
5: God really did stir your heart.
1: Let's pray about resigning from the church to become missionaries. When we resigned from the church to become missionaries, we didn't have even $1 of promised support. But we traveled to many foreign countries and shared the good news of God's love. In Ghana, West Africa, we met a priest who worshiped the Juju God. Every Friday, they sacrificed a chicken, dog, or monkey on a heap.
5: That was quite a visit.
1: What spiritual darkness.
5: When that priest was coming to meet you, why do you suppose his followers poured water on his head?
1: Probably some aspect of the rituals.
5: If only they could understand that Jesus sacrificed himself for the sins of all mankind. There's no need for animal sacrifice now.
1: I tried to explain that through the interpreter. I hope he explained it clearly.
5: At least the priest said he would think about what you told him.
1: Some plant and some water. But God gives the increase. Now, our job is to share the gospel and leave the results to the Holy Spirit. Elaine traveled with me to these places. On one of our trips to India, we got permission to visit a burning ghats, where the bodies of the dead are placed on a pile of wood to be cremated. As we sat and observed, a short man came up and introduced himself to us.
7: I am the head priest of this area.
1: Who is your God?
7: I don't believe in God. I'm an atheist.
1: How can you be an atheist and lead people in the faith?
7: I know what they want spiritually, and I am able to give it to them.
1: Have you heard of Jesus Christ, the Son of God?
7: Oh, yes, I've heard of him. He's a God of the West, of your people.
1: Oh, he's the God of all people. He came to give us life, and life more abundantly.
7: But we already have life. See, because we sacrifice to our gods.
1: Jesus Christ sacrificed himself to pay the penalty for our sins.
7: A God who sacrificed himself for us? I never heard of such a thing.
1: You see, we have a Bible that teaches us what God says. In it, he says, the wages of sin is death, but the gift of God is eternal life through Jesus Christ, our Lord.
7: When did he live?
1: Jesus lived in 29 A.D., but he still lives. He was crucified, and 3 days later, he rose from the dead and lives forever. More than 500 men saw Jesus after he rose from the grave, and others saw him go up into the clouds. Because Jesus is the Son of God, who lived a perfect life without sin, his death on the cross paid for your sins and mine, for the sins of the whole world.
7: Where did he come from, the heavens?
1: From God the Father. Jesus is the perfect image of God, and he created all things. God's word says, all things were made by him, and without him was not anything made that was made.
7: I wish I had met this great avatar.
1: You can know him personally. All you have to do is put your faith in his death for your sins. Repent of your sins and ask him to forgive you, to come into your heart and be your Savior and Lord. And he will. He had a brilliant mind. And we talked for half an hour about many things, from outer space to the people of the world. We must go now. May I take your picture?
7: Indeed you may, young man, for today you have lifted me from the pains of atheism.
1: Elaine and I have spent the last 33 years going to unreached places, including 8 trips to India. We raised 2 sons and a daughter, all of whom made professions of faith in Jesus Christ. We know that if we go forth with weeping and bearing the precious, imperishable seed, we will come again with rejoicing, bearing precious sheaves, souls for the kingdom of God.
3: And this is the record that God hath given to us eternal life, and this life is in his Son. He that hath the Son hath life, and he that hath not the Son of God hath not life. Friend, if you would like to have God's transforming power, new life, all you have to do is ask his forgiveness because Jesus died for you. If you need help in making this decision for Christ, just get in touch with Pacific Garden Mission, Chicago, Illinois, 60605. 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
1: Well, magandang hapon po muli sa mga masusugid nating takapakinig ng Anchor Radio. 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Umpisa natin sa request ni Raquel De Leon, Forever Written Down by the Hiles Anderson College.

That was the Walker family singing I'd Rather Be an Old-Time Christian. And thank you so much, Grace Abela, for requesting that in. Sa ating mga tagapakinig, pag meron po kayong awitin gustong marinig sa ere, go ahead and send it in. Here's one that came from Francesca Eligores' song entitled In His Presence by the Hiles Anderson College.

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We are broadcasting live from our studio here at Crossroads Baptist Church. I'm Karen Trumpo, and our next song goes out to Janelle Garcia, song entitled God's Love Medley by Jeremy Huston.

It's 18 minutes past the hour and it's currently 25.8. We reach a high today of 31.9 and the forecast is calling for an 83% chance of rain. Here's a song requested by Landy Noses, song entitled I'm Gonna Keep On Working by Stephen Ray Nichols.

Well, it's time for our first trivia this hour. The first three listeners with the correct answer will receive 2 song credits, and the second person with the correct answer will also receive a 10 peso voucher. And don't forget that we are still giving away the Anchor Radio coffee mug, so be sure to be the top one to be able to avail one for this week. And our trivia song goes out to Darlene Mayferrer, song entitled A Good and Perfect Gift by Abigail Miller.

Our trivia question was, after being left behind in Berea, in which city did Silas and Timothy meet up with Paul? And the correct answer is Corinth. Congratulations to Angelica Jolly Morla. You were the second person with the correct answer, so you won the 10 peso voucher. And the other winners are Prudencio Ulap Senior and Marina Simon. I sent you both 2 song credits. Please use them to request your favorite songs. Again, if you have a song that you would like us to play on air, go ahead and send it in. Up next is a song requested by Prudencio Ulap Senior, song entitled It Could Happen in a Moment, by the Providence Baptist College.

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That was Pastor Eddie Gallien singing God on the Mountain, and that song was requested by lovely Mabunga. Coming up is a song that was sent to us all the way from Austria by Sister Joni Quijano, encouraging us to stay faithful. Song entitled Find Us Faithful by the North Valley Baptist Church.

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Get wisdom, get understanding. Do not forget, nor turn away from the words of my mouth. Do not forsake her, and she will preserve you. Love her, and she will keep you. Wisdom is the principal thing. Therefore, get wisdom.

Thank you so much, Romy Ann Olivo, for requesting that song, Growing in Wisdom, by the Wisbin family. Okay, everyone, it's time for the final trivia for this listener's hour. You'll want to have your companion up ready because I'll be sending out the trivia question during our next song. The first five listeners with the correct answer will receive 2 song credits, and the fourth person with the correct answer will also receive a 10 peso voucher. And let me mention here, our top 5 so far this week, Sheena Gutierrez has 14 points, John Chua has 11 points, followed by Prudencio Ulap Sr. with 7, Corazon Soriano 5 points, and Lian Paz with 4 points. And our trivia song goes out to Marina Simon, song entitled Come Boldly to the Throne of Grace

Our trivia question was, who does James say is the source of every good and every perfect gift? And the correct answer is God, the Father of Lights. Congratulations to John Chua. You're the fourth person with the correct answer, so you won the 10 peso voucher. And the remaining listeners with the correct answer who also received two song credits are Jolly Morla, Romina Olivo, and Marina Simon. Next up is a song that was requested by Shiname Gutierrez, song entitled Let It Start With Me by the Hiles Anderson College.

much, Landy Gnosis, for sending in that song. I've discovered the way of gladness. Well, that song brought us to the final request for this hour. The song God of Wonders by the Hals Anderson College that was sent in to us by Jolly Morla. Well, thank you once again, dear listeners, for joining me for this hour. I'll queue up the rest of your songs so you can listen throughout the rest of the evening. And be sure to tune in tomorrow at 7 a.m. for Good Morning Urdaneta with Grace Abila and Janelle Garcia for another hour of your favorite requests. And please don't forget to nominate your favorite songs for tonight's Listener's Choice Hour at 8 p.m. I'm Karen Trumpo. Once again, have a great evening, everyone, and be safe.

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0: Turn with me to the book of Romans. The book of Romans. I've gone over again today the great doctrinal book of the Bible. That's the book of Romans. There are two discussions in the book of Romans. One sin, the other in salvation. And that's about the only two discussions we need in this meeting, is sin and salvation. Now, we'll never get salvation till we get sin. A woman called me not long ago on the phone and said, "Brother Wolf, could you come over to the house and help me?" And I said, "Do what?" She said, "I want you to help me get my husband lost." Said, "He's lost, but he don't know it. Can't convince him, but if you'd come, maybe we could get him lost. Because we'll never get him saved till we get him lost." An alcoholic came to see us. He's up the city. Went today, I guess. Came to the meeting twice. His wife, after the close of the service one night up in the study, said, "You know, I'm a member of a church, but I'm not saved. I never have been saved." And she began to weep. Now then, she got saved that night. She said to him in a little while, "I know that I'm saved now," because she asked the Lord to come into her heart. Has sin ever really become black and hideous and awful and unbearable to you? And then has Christ come? You know, I heard a colored man say, the thing that brought the woman to the well, and in a rather dignified message that he brought, he said she recognized that she faced a water shortage. Most people never face that fact. If you're without Christ tonight, you face a very serious water shortage. And you'll never be satisfied sipping from the muddy streams of the pleasures of this old world. In my 35 years of preaching, I've never found one satisfied customer of the devil. Never have. And yet, I'm glad to announce with my right hand raised to heaven, in my 35 years of preaching, I've never found one dissatisfied customer of the Lord Jesus that walked with him. I've looked into the closing eyes. I've heard them struggle for their last breath. I've seen them lapse into the coma and into unconsciousness and then still. But I've never heard the last words of a dying saint that would say, "I'm sorry, I became a Christian." Oh, listen, as those hands of hope raised toward heaven said, "I thank God I know where I'm going." What are you going to do when you come to the end of the trail? It'll take more than a checkbook or more than a specialist in the medical world. It'll take more than the insurance man or the doctor. It'll take more than your mother and dad. You must have Jesus. So tonight, I want to talk with you the 6th chapter of the book of Romans. And we'll just give you our text to start with. It's the last verse. I didn't know it till today. I counted them. Paul calls the name of sin 17 times in 23 verses. Jotted it down. Set it down. God said, call it sin. Put it down. Sin! Playground of America are the sin spots. Highest paid people in America are the sin clowns tonight. They get more money than the president. Highest paid salaried people on the face of the earth are the sinful clowns of our generation, which portrays and indicates a sad generation of people that somebody has to be paid so much to get a laugh out of them. But you and I, as God's children, have built-in joy. We don't have to go somewhere to get our joy. It goes with us. We don't have to go to the drugstore to buy a thrill. We got a built-in thrill. We have satisfaction. We have tranquilizer on the inside. So in the 6th chapter of the Gospel according to Romans, he said, "What shall we say then? Shall we continue in sin that grace may abound? God forbid. How shall we that are dead to sin live any longer therein? Know ye not that so many of us as were baptized into Jesus Christ were baptized into his death? Therefore, we're buried with him by baptism into death, that like as Christ was raised up from the dead by the glory of the Father, even so we also should walk in newness of life. For if we have been planted together in the likeness of his death, we shall also be in the likeness of his resurrection, knowing this, that our old man is crucified with him, that the body of sin might be destroyed, that henceforth we should not serve sin. For he that is dead is freed from sin. For if we be dead with Christ, we believe that we shall also live with him, knowing that Christ, being raised from the dead, dieth no more. Death hath no dominion, no more dominion over him. For in that he died unto sin once. But in that he liveth unto God. Likewise, reckon ye also yourselves to be dead indeed unto sin, but alive unto God through Jesus Christ our Lord. Let not sin therefore reign in your mortal body, that ye should obey it in the lust thereof. Neither yield ye your members as instruments of unrighteousness unto sin, but yield yourselves unto God as those that are alive from the dead, and your members as instruments of righteousness unto God. For sin shall not have dominion over you, for ye are not under the law, but under grace. What then? Shall we sin because we're not under the law, but under grace? God forbid. Know ye not that to whom ye yield yourselves servants to obey, his servants ye are to whom ye obey, whether of sin unto death or of obedience unto righteousness? But God be thanked that ye were the servants of sin, but ye have obeyed from the heart that form of doctrine which was delivered you. Being then made free from sin, ye became the servants of righteousness. I speak after the manner of men, because of the infirmity of your flesh. For as ye have yielded your members servants to uncleanness and to iniquity unto iniquity, even so now yield your members servants to righteousness unto holiness. For when ye were the servants of sin, ye were free from righteousness. What fruit had ye then in those things whereof ye are now ashamed? For the end of those things is death. But now being made free from sin and become servants to God, ye have your fruit unto holiness and the end everlasting life. Now, the 17th use of the word sin in one chapter, notice, this is the end of it. For the wages of sin is death. Payday has finally come. The wages of sin is death, but the gift of God is eternal life through Jesus Christ our Lord. Now, run with me, please, back to that preceding chapter for just a moment, and we'll get the connection. Now, he said, therefore, being justified by faith, verse 1, we have peace with God through our Lord Jesus Christ. Now, the last two verses. Moreover, the law entered that the offense might abound, but where sin abounded, grace did much more abound. That as sin hath reigned unto death, even so might grace reign through righteousness unto eternal life by Jesus Christ our Lord. Actually, this is what it means. Sin is ruling in your life tonight, or grace is ruling. I mean, actually, when you boil it out all down, the devil is the king of your life, or the Lord is the king of your life. Now, which king do you have? I mean, which one are you serving? I mean, under which flag are you marching tonight? Are you under the black flag of sin and death, headed for hell? Are you under the blood-stained banner of the Lord Jesus Christ, heading straight for glory? That's the question we're going to have to settle and solve in our own soul tonight. Now, Numbers 32, verse 23 says, be sure your sins will find you out. There's not a Christian here that believes the Bible, but what knows that we're caught before we're guilty, actually, if we get into sin. I mean, God's caught us before we ever commit it. God never misses his man, never. We deal with the prisoners, with the convicts, and I've dealt with some that I think went to the penitentiary that were not guilty. I mean, there's no doubt. And of course, others have been released after they found they were not guilty. But let me tell you something. God never makes a mistake. He gets every sinner. He knows exactly when you plotted it, when you planned it, when you did it, why you did it. And he knew all about it. And then not any such thing as anybody hadn't from God. Your sin, I mean your secret sins, are an open tragedy before God tonight. He knows exactly about every sin that we ever commit. Brother Dowell made a statement today. I think it is a tremendous statement, and it's so true. I mean, I've never said it like that, but it's so. I mean, he said this morning at the close of the service that the finest Christians we have in our churches today would have been considered backsliders 25 years ago. Now, you'll have to think that over a little bit. I mean, the best we've got to offer in our churches today have literally let the standards down and the flag has been somehow dropped and people do things that they never dreamed they'd ever do, and everybody else is doing it. And I believe he's right about it. I believe the standards are lower than they've ever been for real Christian living. Now, I do not believe it cost you one thing to be saved, but I believe it'll cost you everything to be a disciple. I really believe that Jesus paid it all, but he expects our all after we accept his all. And the price of discipleship hadn't gone down any. The cost of discipleship is just the same as it's always been. And if you'll just remember, if you, according to the scripture, the wages of sin is death, you're serving the devil, you're accumulating a bank account. Actually, you are you putting in the savings department, in hell's savings department. And now when you come to cash it all out, you know what it's going to be? D-E-A-T-H, death. I mean, when you get everything you've been making for the devil, you've been working for him, serving him, and most people serve the devil. I don't understand it, except for the blindness. You know, I had great difficulty the first 10 years of my ministry understanding why wouldn't everybody get converted if they ever heard the gospel one time. But the Bible said if our gospel be hid, it's hid to them that are lost, in whom the god of this world, that's the devil, that's old Satan, hath blinded the minds of them which believe not. Now, how can a blind man find anything? The devil puts the blindfolds. Nobody ever serves the devil until the devil punches his eyeballs out. You think about that. That's a crude way to put it, but that's the truth. No man, if he knew the devil, would ever serve him. But you see, people are blind. You know the reason they're blind? They haven't read the eye-opening book, the Bible. They don't know Jesus. They can't see. They can't see. They're not talking about a beautiful sunset or sunrise or some beautiful scene. They can't see. They're blind. The Bible said, you hath he quickened who were dead. Dead people are blind. Dead in trespasses and in sin. Now, an accumulation of your life savings will be paid off with a check of death. Now then, what is sin anyhow? What is it? I mean, is it adultery? Is it murder? What is sin? Let me give you a few things the Bible says. All unrighteousness is sin. All unrighteousness. You know what that means? Anything that's not right, it's sin. Anything that's not right, all unright. Anything that's unright. See, if it's just not right. And how many times have you heard say, well, I know this is not right, but I'm going to do it. Then you sin. The Bible says, James said, to him that knoweth to do good and doeth it not, to him it's what? Sin. Anything that we do that we know is not right, in the sight of God, that's sin. All unrighteousness is sin. Sin's a transgression of the law. Sin is crookedness. Sin is missing the mark. Sin is rebellion. Bible said, 1 Samuel chapter 15, verse 23, rebellion is as the sin of witchcraft. It's better to obey than it's a sacrifice. Stubborn is as idolatry, he said. Anything out of Bible order is sin. Anytime you step outside the pages of this old blessed book, you sin. When we step outside Bible order, we sin. You know what's wrong with America? She's out of Bible order. You know why God blessed America? She came over here with a Bible in her hand, knelt in the dimly lit fat cabin of the Mayflower, and said what? We do now, by the grace of God, for the advancement of the Christian faith, plant the first colony. I believe in prayer, don't you? I believe in what we started out believing. But the average man in America is not any more a true American than anything on earth, because he doesn't believe in God, doesn't pray. He didn't follow the precepts of the fathers that said, we do now by the grace of God, by the grace of God, plant the first colony for the advancement of the Christian faith. And so sin is not doing well. Bible said, now look here, Cain, if thou doest not well, sin. That's it. Are you doing well? How are you tonight? I mean spiritually, how are you doing well? He said, if you don't do well, it's sin. It's sin. Of course, one of the sins, you know, of Cain, and one of the sins of religion, and of course, this is sort of over in my field, and I can see it. When Cain, where's your brother? Now, remember, Cain represented religion. Religion has a cold heart. It has a brutal heart. Religion has always been the number one murderer of the world. There's nothing I hate in this world more than I hate religion. It's the thing that killed my Savior. It killed the first man that ever died. Religion is the most brutal, it's the most bloody, it's the most hateful, it's the crudest, the rudest thing. I mean, it'll slam the door, not in your face, but on your finger if it can. I mean, religion is the most devilish thing I've ever heard of in my life. And it's the biggest deceiver. And he said, where else is your brother? Am I my brother's keeper? The Christian turns that around and says, I am my brother's keeper. He didn't ask the question. He knows. Find a man in the ditch, he's your neighbor. But religion doesn't feel that way about it at all. Proverbs 4:9 says, fools make a mock at sin. And you know, we got church members asking the questions now. Well, what's wrong? I mean, you know, what's wrong? The sinners used to ask those questions. I mean, for instance, they'll come and say, well, what's wrong with dancing? Young man asked me the other night, he's in trouble down here in Orlando, came with his daddy. His daddy's a medical physician, doctor, and victim of a broken home. The boy's 17, in trouble, kicked out of school, flunked last year. Bright boy, but just a rebel. And he came, and I said, now, son, I want understood, me and you by ourselves here in the study, I can't make you do anything, don't intend to try. I'm just going to talk with you. Well, he said, what's wrong? I said, do you drink, son? He said, I've had my share. Like he's proud of it. But he said, listen, I want to ask you something. What's wrong? What's wrong? Especially as you come to age of drinking. What's wrong with it? Isn't that something? Oh, listen, let me ask you, what's right with it? What's right with it? Just look, 150 dead bodies will be hauled out to the weed patch this week in New York City, and put in John Barleycorn's Flanders Field, and every week. Did you know that? Did you know that they just pick them up off of the street and haul them out in a sort of an old truck and throw them in the ground? Do you know that? America is dying just like all other nations died, drunk. We live in an alcoholic nation tonight. And I realize I'm standing in the city where your governor said, we welcome to this city $40 million of money. Money, money, money. Revenue! I'm a little confused now as to whether to drink beer or to drink orange juice. Great men are not always wise. And the Bible still says the wicked shall be turned into hell and all the nations that forget God. Righteousness exalteth a nation, but sin is a reproach to any people. Talking about sin. Sin is living outside the will of God. Now then, I want to give you the results of sin and then the remedy for sin. The Bible says the results of sin is death. Now, he said when lust has conceived, it brings forth sin. When sin is consummated or finished, it's mature, then it brings forth death. Now I want to ask you a question, boys and girls. Suppose y'all come to me tonight and say, Brother Olaf, I understand that you have a place where you put people to work, and I'd like to get a job. And I said, okay, come on. They say, what will you give me? Well, I said, I'll tell you what to do. I'll start you off $1,000 a month. And then after the first year, double that. You'll be getting $2,000 a month. That'll be $24,000 a year. Now, by being careful, you ought to could live on that. But you'd say, sure, Brother Olaf, that's good. That's good. Now, I've got something, though, a little further down the road that I'm going to give you. I want you to know that. I'm going to be honest with you. I've got something else I'm going to give you. When you get through working for me, I've got something I'm going to do for you. Well, your curiosity would say, I tell you, must be a trick about this somewhere. Just tell me the whole story. I said, well, just to be perfectly honest, I'm going to kill you. Just want you to know, you worked for me a few years, I'm going to kill you. Not going to make you sick, I'm going to kill you. You understand that? Now, you going to work with me knowing, I'm telling you the truth right now, I'm going to kill you dead as a hammer. I don't know whether I'll shoot you, cut your heart out, or cut your head off, but I'm going to kill you. Now, would you lose some of your enthusiasm? I believe I would. Now, the Bible says, broad is the way that leads to destruction, and many there be that find it. I want to ask you, are you going with a crowd just because they're making the most racket? And they got the most in their crowd, in the biggest number? Or had you rather go to heaven with a smaller group? Would you go to the penitentiary because it's easy? Or would you refuse a palace because it's hard? No. Anything that's worthwhile is hard to attain. Sin. What's the wages of sin? What's the result? What am I going to get out of this thing? I mean, how's this thing going to wind up? I tell you, you get as old as I am, and my pastor and I are about the same age here. I mean, we begin to think now, how's this thing coming out? Of course, I've been thinking about it, and he has. Of course, Christians do. You see, Christians are the only one that have a vision of the future. And I tell you what, I've got a tremendous future ahead of me. And as I've said 1,000 times, I've got a lot more ahead of me to look forward to than I got to look back at. And since I've been a Christian and living for the Lord and enjoying the good things and the benefits of the Christian life, I've had a wonderful time. But the greatest days are just ahead for the Christian. That ought to spur us on and encourage us on. Now then, let me show you that if you live in sin, and I'll name some of them, I'll show you how they kill you. And this will bring right down in the pew where you're sitting and right here in the pulpit where I'm standing. A man says, well, I consider it my privilege. We voted liquor in. I'm an American. I'm
1: the strangers to God, His grace and His love, were gathered by blue Galilee.
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Do not forget, nor turn away from the words of my mouth. 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Therefore, give

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0: Chapter 20. And I saw an angel come down from heaven, having the key of the bottomless pit and a great chain in his hand. And he laid hold on the dragon, that old serpent which is the devil and Satan, and bound him 1,000 years, and cast him into the bottomless pit, and shut him up, and set a seal upon him, that he should deceive the nations no more, till 1,000 years should be fulfilled. And after that he must be loosed a little season. And I saw thrones, and they sat upon them, and judgment was given unto them. And I saw the souls of them that were beheaded for the witness of Jesus and for the word of God, and which had not worshipped the beast, neither his image, neither had received his mark upon their foreheads or in their hands. And they lived and reigned with Christ 1,000 years. But the rest of the dead lived not again until 1,000 years were finished. This is the first resurrection. Blessed and holy is he that hath part in the first resurrection. On such the second death hath no power, but they shall be priests of God and of Christ, and shall reign with him 1,000 years. And when 1,000 years are expired, Satan shall be loosed out of his prison, and shall go out to deceive the nations which are in the four quarters of the earth, Gog and Magog, to gather them together to battle, the number of whom is as the sand of the sea. And they went up on the breadth of the earth, and compassed the camp of the saints about, and the beloved city, and fire came down from God out of heaven, and devoured them. And the devil that deceived them was cast into the lake of fire and brimstone, where the beast and the false prophet are, and shall be tormented day and night, for ever and ever. And I saw a great white throne, and him that sat on it, from whose face the earth and the heaven fled away, and there was found no place for them. And I saw the dead, small and great, stand before God. And the books were opened. And another book was opened, which is the book of life. And the dead were judged out of those things which were written in the books, according to their works. And the sea gave up the dead which were in it. And death and hell delivered up the dead which were in them. And they were judged, every man according to their works. And death and hell were cast into the lake of fire. This is the second death. And whosoever was not found written in the book of life was cast into the lake of fire.
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0: Do you know what the devil wants you to do? The devil wants you to do anything you want to do. The devil doesn't really care what you do as long as you don't do what God wants you to do. The devil wants you to do what you want to do. Did you know in the Bible, every time it talks about doing your own thing or doing what you want to do?
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chapter 9. Then verily the first covenant had also ordinances of divine service and a worldly sanctuary, for there was a tabernacle made. The first, wherein was the candlestick and the table and the showbread, which is called the sanctuary. And after the second veil, the tabernacle, which is called the holiest of all, which had the golden censer, and the ark of the covenant overlaid round about with gold, wherein was the golden pot that had manna, and Aaron's rod that budded, and the tables of the covenant. And over it the cherubims of glory shadowing the mercy seat, of which we cannot now speak particularly. Now when these things were thus ordained, the priests went always into the first tabernacle, accomplishing the service of God. But into the second went the high priest alone, once every year, not without blood, which he offered for himself and for the errors of the people. The Holy Ghost, this signifying, that the way into the holiest of all was not yet made manifest, while as the first tabernacle was yet standing, which was a figure for the time then present, in which were offered both gifts and sacrifices that could not make him that did the service perfect as pertaining to the conscience, which stood only in meats and drinks and divers washings and carnal ordinances imposed on them until the time of Reformation. But Christ being come and high priest of good things to come by a greater and more perfect tabernacle, not made with hands, that is to say, not of this building, neither by the blood of goats and calves, but by his own blood, he entered in once into the holy place, having obtained eternal redemption for us. For if the blood of bulls and of goats, and the ashes of an heifer sprinkling the unclean, sanctifieth to the purifying of the flesh, how much more shall the blood of Christ, who through the eternal Spirit offered himself without spot to God, purge your conscience from dead works to serve the living God? And for this cause he is the mediator of the New Testament, that by means of death, for the redemption of the transgressions that were under the First Testament, they which are called might receive the promise of eternal inheritance. For where a testament is, there must also of necessity be the death of the testator. For a testament is of force after men are dead, otherwise it is of no strength at all while the testator liveth. Whereupon neither the first testament was dedicated without blood. For when Moses had spoken every precept to all the people according to the law, he took the blood of calves and of goats, with water, and scarlet wool, and hyssop, and sprinkled both the book and all the people, saying, "This is the blood of the testament which God hath enjoined unto you." Moreover, he sprinkled with blood both the tabernacle and all the vessels of the ministry. And almost all things are by the law purged with blood, and without shedding of blood is no remission. It was therefore necessary that the patterns of things in the heavens should be purified with these, but the heavenly things themselves with better sacrifices than these. For Christ is not entered into the holy places made with hands, which are the figures of the true, but into heaven itself, now to appear in the presence of God for us. Nor yet that he should offer himself often, as the high priest entereth into the holy place every year with blood of others. For then must he often have suffered since the foundation of the world, but now, once, in the end of the world, hath he appeared to put away sin by the sacrifice of himself. And as it is appointed unto men once to die, but after this the judgment, so Christ was once offered to bear the sins of many, and unto them that look for him shall he appear the second time without sin unto salvation.

0: preaching the word and exalting Christ. 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

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I hope you're having a good day. Thank you for listening to Anchor Radio, CBC, Ordinetta.

0: Did you ever wonder what time it is? Did you know what time it is depends on where you look? Did you know there are 24 time zones going around the Earth? Did you know even now the sun is rising somewhere? Daylight is going across the surface of the Earth at about 1,000 miles an hour at the equator. Did you know it's always sometime, somewhere? Did you know the light that you see at the sun right now left the sun 8 minutes ago? That means in your present, you are seeing 8 minutes of history on the sun. Right now is 8 minutes ago on the sun. Depending on which star you look at, you could be seeing something 100 years old, and you're hearing it right now. Right now for you is 100 years ago on some star. Somewhere right now, creation is taking place. If you get out far enough, you could see it happening. Did you know somewhere right now, if you were far enough out in space, you could see Adam taking a bite of that apple? Did you know somewhere out in space you could see Jesus on the cross right now? Did you know right now is what God sees all the time? In our present, God sees it all. Even as you sin right now, He hears Jesus on the cross saying, "Father, forgive them, for they know not what they do." Maybe we should praise God for light and the message it conveys to God right now. This is Pete Cowling.
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0: Well, son, some of these Bibles are hard to understand.
1: I suggest that you should try Good News for Modern Man.
2: So I took the other version. I thought I'd give it a try.

0: How do you do? The opposite of love is not hate, it is fear. There is no fear in love, but perfect love casts out fear, because fear has torment. He that fears is not made perfect in love. The man in this story had good reason to fear, because he was persecuted beyond measure. And yet he learned to love his enemies, to pray for them, because his heart and mind and life were unshackled.
1: I am Ali. You're new here, aren't you?
2: Yes. I came last week from Turkey. My name is Hafiz.
1: I am not a Christian, but I am studying the Bible, so I come to this church to learn more fully.
2: The people are very friendly and kind. They help me find a job and a place to live.
1: You're not Iranian, but you speak Farsi?
2: I am from Asia.
1: Why did you come to Tehran?
2: I've been traveling, visiting different countries.
1: I've never left Iran. Where all have you been?
2: Syria, Turkey, Bulgaria, Yugoslavia, Austria. This is the second time I come to Iran.
1: So why do you come to this church, Hafiz? Are you also studying Christianity?
2: I am already Christian.
1: Oh, with a name like Hafiz? That is Muslim name.
2: I was raised Orthodox Muslim.
1: Then you are convert?
2: Yes, when I was 14.
1: Oh, the Quran says the penalty is death for apostate.
2: Yes, believe me, I know.
1: I want to hear how you make this decision, Hafiz. Why you left Islam? My family would disown me and have me killed if I did that.
2: That has already happened to me.
0: Bringing hope to a disillusioned world, this is Unshackled. 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There's no place like home, they say, but for the homeless, no place is home, unless they come to Pacific Garden Mission. Thanks to caring friends whose financial gifts help keep the doors open day and night, the old lighthouse in Chicago is home to hundreds of men, women, and children. The mission provides fresh food, fresh clothing, and a clean bunk, even medical and dental care if needed, and all without charge to these unfortunate ones. Prayer and counseling uncovers the hidden spiritual emptiness that led to their predicament and ushers in new life. And that new life is what this program has been celebrating since 1950. Now broadcast around the world through radio and the internet. This is program number 2846 in the series Unshackled, the program that makes you face yourself and think.
1: Your family poisoned you?
2: Yes, but the Lord rescued me. After 3 weeks, I recovered, and my church friends told me to leave the country, so I did. I have been on the move since then, almost 2 years.
1: I am amazed that you would go through so much for this religion.
2: Islam is religion. Christianity is an ongoing relationship with Jesus Christ.
1: What do you mean?
2: Christ lives in me through his Holy Spirit. He guides me every day. He never leaves me. I am always aware of his presence.
1: I hear these things in this church.
2: It's true. Lord was with me when I was in Syrian prison.
1: You were in Syrian prison?
2: For 10 weeks, because I come into country with Bibles.
1: Oh, you are crazy. Why didn't your God protect you?
2: Ali, whenever he lets us go through bad things, he has purpose. While in prison, I helped another prisoner. He also brought me here, maybe to tell you about him.
1: So tell me, why you choose Jesus?
2: Because he is the Son of God. And he gave his life so that I could have a relationship with God, the Father. And so I would be assured of a home in heaven.
1: The Quran does not teach this.
2: Read the Bible and see, especially Gospel of John. You will find that the words are alive. They will speak to you in a special way.
1: I am reading Bible, in secret, of course.
2: Now, that is the main difference between Christ and Islam. God is love, and the scriptures draw you to his love. No one forces you to make the choice. The Lord hates sin, but not sinners. He loves people. God forgives sin because Jesus died for us.
1: You are very sure of all this, Hafiz.
2: Yes. I've staked my life. There is no one like Jesus.
0: Last week we heard how this man from the Middle East endured persecution when he left Islam for Christ. He was beaten, poisoned, and driven from his family and his native country. In this conclusion of his true testimony, we'll hear how much more he was willing to endure for his faith. This is the true story of a man we're calling Hafiz, right now on Unshackled.
2: It was very hard for me to leave my motherland and family and wander from one country to another. It was very hard to know that my life was in jeopardy no matter where I lived. But it is impossible for me to deny the love I have for the Lord, who loves me and who gave his life so I could have forgiveness and eternal life with him. I told these things to Ali, my Iranian friend, knowing that any day he might betray me like so many others. After 1 month, he made a decision.
1: Hafiz, I am giving my life to Jesus Christ. The words from the Bible are so compelling, I can no longer resist.
2: I want to shout with joy, Ali.
1: The words of Jesus bring so much peace to my heart. I know he is the true God.
2: One of his names is Emmanuel, God with us.
1: I feel a deeper love for him every day.
2: Ali, if we love him, we must obey him.
1: I am learning, but I am really afraid.
2: He is your strength, Ali. You are never alone now.
1: When I tell my brother, he kicked me out of his house. I don't know what will happen at my job.
2: No matter what happens, God will take care of you. Remember, he has a purpose for you, a plan for your life, now that you are his child.
1: You have been a good example, Hafiz.
2: The Bible says, to live is Christ, to die is gain. When my visitor's visa expired and I had to leave Iran, he was very sad. I felt ashamed that I could not help him as he, like me, was seeking shelter. I went to China, but after a month, I called my preacher friend in my country.
3: How are you doing, Hafiz?
2: I am in China, but I am very lonely for my homeland, and I'm tired of running.
3: You want to come back here?
2: More than you know.
3: You know the danger.
2: I will keep a low profile, brother.
3: It's been a long time. Maybe they have forgotten you. Come home, Hafiz. We welcome you.
2: Oh, the joy of returning to my homeland. But my joy was cut short 3 months later when Muslims heard that I had returned and tried to kill me with an accident that crushed my legs.
3: I heard about the accident, Hafiz.
2: It was no accident, Pastor. They made it look like one, but they were trying to kill me.
3: But they didn't succeed. God has saved you again.
2: Yes. Someone took me to hospital right away.
3: It's a very good hospital.
2: But doctor told me my legs are so badly crushed, I may never walk again.
3: I'm very sorry, Hafiz. The whole church is praying for you.
2: Thank you, Pastor.
3: I don't understand their hatred. How can they do something so deliberate, so evil?
2: They are afraid, Pastor. Islam rules through fear, while Christ rules through love. I'm praying for the ones who did this to me, that God will change their hearts. While fanatical Muslims rejoiced that I would spend my life as a disabled person, Christians around the world were praying for me and for God's healing. After 1.5 years, God brought healing and I could walk again.
3: That's wonderful, Hafiz.
2: Jesus has again raised me up. He still has plans for my life.
3: You're getting stronger every day. Soon you'll be able to work.
2: I have an idea. I can buy a mini truck and start a business.
3: Doing what?
2: A salesman for a food factory. I am praying about this, and I believe God will bless me and guide me.
3: I'll pray with you, Hafiz. You've worked hard to walk again, and that perseverance will help you to succeed.
2: God blessed my work, and I prospered, winning a market for the factory that hired me. But after a year, when other workers heard that I am convert from Islam to Christianity, they beat me, and I left that factory. Then I secured work as sales supervisor with a different factory. Within a year, people learned I am Christian, but I left before they could persecute me. Christian friends invited me to a party, where I met Safia.
4: They tell me that you had to leave your job, Hafiz.
2: Yes, one of the men at church was working there as a sweeper, and he greeted me as a Christian one day, calling me brother.
4: Oh!
2: Yes, Muslims ask why he greet me that way, and he says I am a brother in Christ from his church. He even told them that sometimes I preach at church.
4: He didn't realize how much danger he put you in.
2: No, he didn't understand the difference between us. I had to leave that job or they would kill me, because there is big reward for killing someone like me.
4: God will provide another job, Hafiz.
2: The Lord has been protecting me for many years now. He already found me a job as sales supervisor for a different food factory.
4: Everyone in church admires your courage.
2: I trust in the Lord, Safiya. That's all. Trust in the Lord. He never fails. The church thought it would be good for me to marry, and Safiya and I agreed to meet again. Soon we were married, and life was smooth. My wife worked as a teacher until our son was born 3 years later. A year after that, God blessed us with another son. We lived in town, away from the enemies of our faith. Then a Muslim in the factory where I was working asked me to go to mosque for prayer. I pretended not to hear him, but he repeated his request 3 times and then went to my driver and told him I was a Christian.
5: Why didn't you tell us when you joined this factory? Your name is Muslim name. Your father's name is also Muslim. I checked the records. You deceived us. How can you be Christian?
2: I believe in Jesus. His sacrificial death has given me a new life. He is the Son of God.
5: Oh, there is no God but Allah. We were eating with you, and we didn't know you were an unholy person. Return to Islam.
2: I cannot.
5: Then leave this factory and don't come back. This man is traitor to Islam.
6: No! No, don't!
5: Break his track, too! Oh.
4: Oh, Hafiz, what has happened to you? Oh, you're all bloody.
2: They discover at work that I am a Christian. They beat me and destroyed my truck. I had to leave everything.
4: This is horrible. Let me clean your wounds.
2: Why can't they leave me in peace? I don't bother them. I work hard and keep to myself.
4: They don't know any better. You know the hatred they have for infidels.
2: I wish they could see that love is better than hate.
4: Yes.
2: The Bible says God is love.
4: Our Lord said we would face persecution in this life, and you sure have had your share.
2: Safiya, I am sorry to put you through this.
4: I love you, Hafiz, and so does Jesus. God will use your pain to comfort others who go through this kind of tribulation.
2: God had given me a wonderful wife, a true helpmate, and we always encourage and comfort each other. Not long after that, I was with my brother in Christ, the preacher, who dropped me off at home late at night.
3: Is something wrong, Hafiz?
2: Yes, the windows are broken out.
3: What?
2: Safiya! Safiya!
4: Oh, thank God you're home!
2: What happened?
4: Some men burst in and broke open the safe with a steel bar. Oh, Hafiz, I was so frightened, especially for the children.
2: Well, thank God you're okay.
3: What did they take?
4: Oh, money, jewelry, whatever they thought was of value. Oh, what are we going to do? Oh, what if they come back?
2: Let's pray together and ask God for wisdom.
3: If you call the police, they could arrest you because of your faith. Father, thank you for protecting Safiya and the children. Lord, give us wisdom to know what to do about these enemies.
2: Father, you know they warn me. They want to kill me and my family. Please help me. Give me wisdom. I must leave this country, Lord. Show me where to go, that we can be safe.
0: We'll hear how that prayer was answered in just a moment. These testimonies are re-dramatized in Arabic and broadcast throughout the Middle East, prompting letters from listeners. Here are some excerpts. This man from Egypt writes, "Since I started to listen to Unshackled, my life changed completely. There's no magic in the stories you tell. The power is in the Word of God. Jesus saves and is able to destroy the shackles of sin. And this man living in Saudi Arabia writes, I inherited my Muslim faith, but didn't understand it. Unshackled is giving me clear idea about God. And from Syria, this man says, Rejoice with me, for I became a child of God. I need your prayers and your help as I grow in the faith. And this Jordanian in Germany writes, I was a Muslim and became a Christian, thanks in part to Unshackled. Hearing story after story took me step by step to commit my life to Jesus Christ. I worship God freely here and go to church. And finally, this Iraqi Christian writes, God saved my life when our church was bombed. Please pray that the Prince of Peace will bring peace to this land. To learn more about this ministry to the Middle East, or to have Unshackled broadcast in Arabic in your area, just write to Pacific Garden Mission, Chicago, Illinois, 60605. Our email address is unshackled@pgm.org, and please include your address.
2: Hello?
7: Is this Hafiz?
2: Yes.
7: My name is Samuel. I am the pastor of a church nearby. You don't know me. One of your friends told me about you and the problems you are having. We are praying for you.
2: Oh, thank you, brother. Most of our valuables were stolen. My wife is frightened to stay here.
7: I'm very sorry about that. You want to leave the country?
2: I must leave to protect my family.
7: Are you willing to go to the Emirates?
2: Oh, yes, of course.
7: I can help you go there. You can probably find work there, too.
2: Oh, thank you very much. What about my family?
7: One step at a time, dear brother. Pray and ask God to give you wisdom and help you escape.
2: He helped me escape to the United Arab Emirates, where I found work and where I fasted and prayed about my situation. Lord, I need your help. What can I do to make life safe for my wife and children? Even here I face persecution. Even here my family would not be safe if I could bring them. Where can I go, Lord? I am willing to serve you wherever you say. I am willing to tell others about your love and forgiveness. Please help me take care of my family. Hello?
7: Hafiz?
2: Yes?
7: It's your friend Samuel again. Are you doing okay?
2: Yes, thank you. But I miss my family so very much.
7: They are safe, brother. The Lord is watching over them.
2: I'll be glad when we're all together again.
7: Hafiz, there is someone I'd like you to meet. A Dutch couple. And they very much want to meet you.
2: Are they Christian?
7: Yes. They are coming there soon. And you can meet them.
2: I could see God in the life of this Dutch couple when we met. I told them about my wife and children that I had to leave behind, and they asked if they could visit Sofia as they passed through my native country. A week later, my wife called.
4: Hafiz, that Dutch couple was so wonderful, so kind to us.
2: I'm glad for you, Sofia.
4: She was like a mother to me. We prayed together, and I was so comforted.
2: Oh, I thought you would like them. I did.
4: When I told them how burglars robbed our house and took my diamond ring, they gave me a gift, a beautiful diamond ring.
2: Oh, you must keep that ring forever to remind us of God's love and the love of His children.
4: I will.
2: The Lord is so good to us.
4: Yes, if only He would let us be together again. The children miss you very much.
2: And I miss all of you too.
4: Can we join you soon?
2: It isn't safe here either, Sofia. We must pray and ask God to lead us to a place that is safe. I continue to fa-

0: fits for us to be together.
1: That's understandable.
0: I have prayed so much, and I come to see if you can help me.
1: We'll pray for you too. We have churches all over the world, so we can look for one that will take you and your family under their protection.
0: Oh, how can I thank you? This is answer to my prayers.
1: Every believer is part of the body of Christ, and he commands us to love one another as he loves us.
0: Yes. Yes, that is how the world knows we are his disciples.
1: Be patient, Hafiz. We'll help you as we can.
0: One day, this brother called to say he had found a church in South Africa that would give us shelter. After 1 month, I flew there, and a sponsor met me at the airport. A few months later, this brother and the church arranged for my wife and our children airfare, and they joined me.
2: Hafiz! Oh, Hafiz! Oh, it's good to see you again.
0: I've missed you and the children so much.
2: Are you okay?
0: Yes.
2: Do you like it here?
0: Well, it will never be like home, but we are safe here.
2: How long do you think we must live here?
0: I don't know, Safiya. I am just happy that we are together again. The church helped us find a home and work, and we live as exiles. One day, a package came to us.
2: What is it, Hafiz?
0: It's from Holland.
2: It's from our friends, the Dutch couple.
0: Yes. It's a book she wrote.
2: Oh.
0: They have asked prayers for us all over the world.
2: Oh, God will answer.
0: The church is asking two countries to take us as refugees.
2: Oh, that would be wonderful, Hafiz.
0: Yes. We can live independent lives there if we are approved.
2: I'm not complaining, husband. Life is good here.
0: Yes, I know. The church family here is so loving.
2: Yes.
0: Who could ask for more? Still, I miss my country, my people.
2: We are like the early church, driven from home and family and country.
0: But wherever we go, the Lord is with us. Otherwise, we couldn't endure.
2: Any word about our applications?
0: They both refused us.
2: Oh.
0: I don't know, Safiya. I don't know. But it must be God's will for us to stay here. We don't know his plans. Perhaps we can return home someday.
2: Do you think it will ever be safe?
0: My friend says the situation is better now. It's been 6 years.
2: Hafiz, it will never be better there for us.
0: We cannot live in fear, Safiya. God commands us to love others as he loves us. He chose us to be his disciples.
2: But
0: what if the first disciples had been too afraid to tell others? Where would we be?
2: Yes, I know. But what about our sons?
0: God will cover them with his grace, Sophia. We belong to family of God. Believers have always suffered persecution to further the gospel.
2: I know. You're right, Hafiz. God has brought us through so much.
0: I am preaching tonight at church. I will ask prayers for wisdom for us. I receive email from brother in U.S. He says Islam is fastest growing religion in U.S. They do not know what they are doing. Islam teaches followers to kill infidels, anyone who is not Muslim. Jesus teaches us to love others, not kill them. Turn to John chapter 13. In verses 34 and 35, Jesus says, "A new commandment I give unto you, that ye love one another as I have loved you, that ye also love one another. By this shall all men know that ye are my disciples, if ye have love one to another." Yes. Islam teaches that our works get us to heaven. Also, pray a special way at exact times of day. Also, give alms to poor. Also, fast during Ramadan. All our works. And God says in Bible, all our righteousnesses are as filthy rags. The Bible says, not by works of righteousness, which we have done, but according to his mercy, he saved us. By the washing of regeneration and renewing of the Holy Ghost. Amen. Jesus is the only one who takes away sin.
3: That's true.
0: It was done when he shed his blood on the cross.
3: Yes.
0: For God so loved the world that he gave his only begotten Son, that whosoever believeth in him should not perish, but have everlasting life.
4: Amen.
0: We are responsible for truth. God

0: has given us. We Christians must teach the lost that Christ died for our sins. Look at Mark chapter 8, verse 38. Whosoever, therefore, shall be ashamed of me and of my words in this adulterous and sinful generation, of him also shall the Son of Man be ashamed when he cometh in the glory of his Father with the holy angels.
1: Amen.
0: Jesus said, he that is not with me is against me, and he that gathereth not with me scattereth abroad. I thank God for my salvation, even though I have had to forsake my homeland, my birth family, and my health. Like Apostle Paul, I can say, I am not ashamed of the gospel of Christ, for it is the power of God unto salvation to everyone that believeth, to the Jew first, and also to the Greek.
2: Your sermon was very good, Hafiz.
0: God speaks through us when we speak for him.
2: You are truly a man of God.
0: He can use anyone who is willing. He can use us wherever we are. I'm sure of that now.
2: Then you don't think we should go back home?
0: Only if he tells us to go. Where he leads me, I will follow. I agree with Psalm 56, verse 4. In God I will praise his word. In God I have put my trust. I will not fear what flesh can do unto me.
3: What a testimony and a challenge to all of us who are called by the name of Christ. We hope this true story has encouraged you in your faith. And you, listening friend, still sitting on the fence, still living in doubt, step out in faith and see for yourself how the Lord Jesus Christ can give you peace and new life. The Bible promises, therefore, if any man be in Christ, he is a new creature. Old things are passed away. Behold, all things are become new. 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

0: But you'd say, sure, Brother Olaf, that's good. That's good. I really... Now, I said, now, I've got something, though, a little further down the road that I'm going to give you. I want you to know that. I'm going to be honest with you. I've got something else I'm going to give you. When you get through working for me, I got something I'm going to do for you. Well, your curiosity'd say, I tell you, it must be a trick about this somewhere. Just tell me the whole story. I said, well, just to be perfectly honest, I'm going to kill you. Just want you to know, you worked for me a few years, I'm going to kill you. Not going to make you sick, I'm going to kill you. You understand that? Now, you're going to work with me knowing, I'm telling you the truth right now, I'm going to kill you dead as a hammer. I don't know whether I'll shoot you, cut your heart out, or cut your head off, but I'm going to kill you. Now, would you lose some of your enthusiasm? I believe I would. Now, the Bible says, broad is the way that leads to destruction, and many there be that find it. I want to ask you, are you going with the crowd just because they're making the most racket? And they got the most in their crowd in the biggest number? Or had you rather go to heaven with a smaller group? Would you go to the penitentiary because it's easy? Or would you refuse a palace because it's hard? No. Anything that's worthwhile is hard to attain. Sin. What's the wages of sin? What's the result? What am I going to get out of this thing? I mean, how's this thing going to wind up? I tell you, you get as old as I am, and my pastor and I are about the same age here. I mean, we begin to think now, how's this thing coming out? Of course, I've been thinking about it, and he has. Of course, Christians do. You see, Christians are the only one that have a vision of the future. And I tell you what, I've got a tremendous future ahead of me. And as I've said 1,000 times, I've got a lot more ahead of me to look forward to than I got to look back at. And since I've been a Christian and living for the Lord and enjoying the good things and the benefits of the Christian life, I've had a wonderful time. But the greatest days are just ahead for the Christian. That ought to spur us on and encourage us on. Now then, let me show you that if you live in sin, and I'll name some of them, I'll show you how they kill you. And this will bring right down in the pew where you're sitting and right here in the pulpit where I'm standing. A man says, well, I consider it my privilege. We voted liquor in. I'm an American. I'm free. That's right. I have a perfect right to drink liquor. Go ahead. Legally you do. But remember, it just has a license given by man, not by God. God has never licensed liquor. He's never legalized liquor at all. You drink liquor under a man's license, a man-made, sinful, dirty, low-down, blind license given by men that are depraved and sinful and ungodly and the worst people on earth. Put their stamp of approval. Men like Bill Dowell didn't put his stamp of approval on liquor. You don't drink because godly men gave you the right to drink. They didn't, and God didn't give you the right to drink. And every time you pick up one of these liquor cans or beer cans or whatever it may be, or bottles, you do it in defiance and rebellion against God. And he reminds you every time you pick up a can of poison, in the end it biteth like a serpent and stingeth like an adder. And whosoever is deceived thereby is not wise. First man that ever drank intoxicating beverage in the Bible got drunk and disgraced himself and his family, and a curse came upon his family. There's been a curse attached with liquor drinking ever since, and it always will be. But I'm going to grant you the privilege. I mean, I'm not. The devil is. You go ahead. Exercise it. But I tell you what you're going to get. And for your drinking of liquor, one of the sins you're going to get is cirrhosis of the liver. The number one sin of this country is liquor drinking, and the number one disease of liquor drinkers is cirrhosis of the liver. Why? Because your liver cannot purify liquor. You're putting something into your system stronger than your liver can take care of, and after a while it burns it to a pile of white ashes. And the doctor says, when you begin to turn yellow, He says cirrhosis of the liver. You've had it. You've had it. But you chose it. God told you before you started drinking, and this preacher's telling you tonight, when you drink, you sin. All right? The disease that goes with liquor drinking and with the sin of liquor drinking is cirrhosis of the liver and 1,000 other deaths. And the doctor came out in his big headlines the other day and said the number one killer in America is liquor. The number one killer. All of its byproducts, all of its starvation victims, and all of its broken-hearted widows and little hungry orphans, all of it put together, he said, makes it the number one killer in America today. Yet we've licensed the number one killer of America today. We've got it on the main street with its floodlights and women selling it and peddling it and practically everybody drinking it today. Why? Because they've gone blind and away from Jesus Christ. Nobody ever drinks liquor unless he does not know Christ. Any man that's filled with the Spirit will never be filled with the spirits, plural. I've found in him my satisfaction. I think I heard somebody singing today. He satisfies my ever longing. He keeps me singing as I go. You can't say that about a liquor drinker. He loses his song. His wife loses her song. The little children lose their song. And sadness sets in to seep out everything good they've ever known. I'm talking about sin. The wages of sin is death. But that's not the only sin. That's not the only sin. A man says, well, we've got a tremendous multi-billion dollar business in this country of tobacco growing and tobacco selling and tobacco smoking and tobacco chewing and tobacco dipping. It's advertised everywhere, on every medium, it's advertised. And you'd say, well, preacher, there's no law against it. No, but if I made the laws, there would be. Why, I'd vote against it in a second. Why? Because it kills 600 people every day. Every day. The most horrible death anybody ever dies is trying to get a breath through some lungs that have been eaten up with dirty cancer caused by tobacco. As far as I'm concerned, any preacher that doesn't warn his people is a coward. And yet some of the church members today are looking for a soft church and a light message and a regular feller to be their pastor. But I'll have to grant you your privilege, if that's what you call it. I better call it your responsibility of smoking. Go ahead. If you got the money, go get it. Go get in it. You can get it by the case or carton, or just go get it. But I tell you what you're going to do, since cigarette smoking is sin, it's sin for anybody to smoke, whether it be a man or a woman, it's sin. Now then, I'm going back to my text, the wages of sin is death, so there's got to be a disease that goes with it, got to be a disease that goes with it, and so we'll just name it, it's cancer. The doctors have tried to scare everybody. Everybody. The doctors have quit. One doctor said the other day, he said, I tell you one thing, I gave it up. He said, I tell you, I've looked at enough x-ray pictures. I've seen enough people eating up on the inside. I'll never smoke another as long as I live. Two of our leading doctors in Corpus Christi are in the end time days of cancer. And they're dying from their own cigarettes. Their x-rays didn't give them the power to give it up. You know the reason people don't quit smoking? Let me help you a little bit. It's because they don't have the spiritual strength. You see, smoking is sin. You can't get a doctor to give up sin for you. You can't get a psychiatrist to deliver you from sin. You have to go to Jesus for that. And most people are going to the wrong kind of church to get delivered from anything called sin. And if you went to a place where the preacher really preached and warned and gave strength and put out the Bible, you'd get enough strength to overcome sin, flesh, and the devil, and the world. Wages of sin is death. But that's not all. These are two popular sins.
1: But there comes that awful, terrible, black, prevailing sin of impurity. Why, it's the rule and not the exception now to live in impurity. And people laugh at you because you believe, and because preachers like Brother Dowell and myself, we tell girls, young people, boys and girls, that there are some things that must wait until you get married. And I'm going to tell you one of them, and it's going to shock a few of you, and I believe it's the safest policy, and that's kissing. It's a form of adultery. It's a form of familiarity that leads to great danger. I mean, when those lips, and sometimes more than that, get together, sin is in the making. And when sin comes, then death's coming. Death to your purity. Death to your high hopes of a white wedding down the road. Death and sin go together. And I don't mean to be cheap in the pulpit, but I simply warn you, young people, don't expect God to guide you in an unholy courtship. Don't expect God to guide you and bless you at the marriage time when you stand to receive the vows after you've lived in sin like the rest of the world. Oh, I know what the psychiatrist says, but he's a sinner too. And as evangelist Billy Graham said, psychiatrists are going to psychiatrists now. Now, I just say it out loud. We'll come to that in a minute. Brother, if this preacher ever takes his poor little mind to a psychiatrist, the first question I'll ask him is, are you a saved psychiatrist? I mean, I want you to have the mind of Christ. I don't want you monkeying with my mind. And I tell you, as far as I'm concerned, that's some preaching we better be doing to warn our people today. Oh, my soul, on this trip, I've sat in studies and people have come with their scars on their wrist and said, preacher, I'm going every week to the psychiatrist, and I pay him $30 for 1 hour to lay on his couch and look in his face and listen to him as he talked to me. I said, I want to ask you a question. Are you getting better? She said, no, I'm getting worse. I said, I believe I'd change psychiatrists. I mean, if he's not doing, no, I had a homosexual to come to me right here, in your state, this trip. He said, preacher, I'm 20 years old, handsomest young man you've ever seen. And he said to me, Brother Olof, it's terrible. But he said, the leading lawyers and doctors of our city of Tampa, Florida, said they've been right with me in all of this field. Well, he said, preacher, you don't know. You can't imagine. The men, they only marry to cover up their sin. And he said, I've talked to them. I'm not married. And he said, I'd get married if I thought it'd solve this awful problem of sin. I've been in it 7 long years, and I've cut these wrists. And I've bled till I nearly died. And I've cried. Oh, I've longed for help. I've gone to psychiatrist after psychiatrist. And they've said to me one after another, just learn to live with it. One of them said to my daddy, and the daddy sat there after the boy had left my study, and the daddy came back so disturbed. You'll see this young man this week up the way. Oh, he said, I need spiritual deliverance. Somebody's got to help me. The psychiatrist said to the daddy, why, sir, you have nothing to worry about at all. The daddy said, you mean with my boy with his arm sliced and his blood running out on the ground and him dying and him in sin and wanting to die every day? You mean I don't have anything to worry about? What in the world's wrong with you? The wages of sin is death. Impurity brings venereal diseases. You play fast and loose. And I'm old-fashioned and old-timey enough to say that I don't have any patience with a lot of this silly sex education that's going on today. I believe God will give you enough sense. If you just live pure, when you get married, you know what to do after that.
2: And I'm sick and tired of all this silly education that these mamas supposed to do with their little girls, except to just tell them to just live pure and clean and upright and don't give an inch. Just be an old-fashioned girl. Praise God, let God get you a husband. And when you get a husband, you walk up there in a great big old white dress, which means that you're pure on the inside. Wonder how many all-white weddings we'd have if every girl and boy had to be pure in order to wear white at the wedding. That's what we used to say. Mothers used to say to the daughters, honey, you can't wear white unless you're pure. You'll have to keep yourself pure and clean. Girls, boys, listen, Uncle Roly tonight. I'm your friend. I'm going to help you. This billfold is full of pictures of little babies that have been placed. The most beautiful little babies you've ever seen. But you talk about sadness. From this city, your city, from other cities across America. You talk about tears. Talk about heartache. Little girl, listen to me tonight, honey. When you think you can go with some old boy and get in trouble, you wait. That old boy will be running footloose and fancy free while you're laying in the hospital giving birth to a little baby. He doesn't want you, and he doesn't want the baby. But oh, you'll have a love in your heart when you look in the face of that little bundle of life that wants to call your mother as soon as it gets big enough. And when you see that little baby go out of that room and you kiss it goodbye, you'll bawl like the rest of the girls have bawled and cry. Yes, you will. That's sin. That's one of the results of sin. The wages of sin is death. Impurity brings a lot of diseases. I'll tell you something else. Gluttony, overeating, and eating trash brings its own death early. And there are diseases that go with that kind of overindulgence. God's people, too much, are an undisciplined people today. And sin, the glutton and the drunkard are yoked together. The wise man said, laziness brings the pruning, and you cut off before you're supposed to be cut off. I believe Christians in this building, and I do not believe there are many Christians that live as long as they could have lived because they didn't bear fruit. And I believe God is the husbandman, Jesus is the true vine, and we're the branches, and every branch in me that beareth not fruit, he taketh away. I read again today in 1 John where he said, brother, there is a sin not unto death. Pray about it. But there is a sin unto death. No need praying about that. You've crossed the deadline as a disobedient Christian, and God comes in love. This is the most serious, and my heart bleeds every time I preach it because of some of the sweetest friends I've ever had that I preached their funerals and announced, though it brought great disfavor, that these two right here died in disobedience, husband and wife, closest, sweetest friends I ever had. I'll never, as long as I live, get over the loss of that couple, and especially one other. Three of the closest friends I've ever had. And yet they told me, said Brother Olaf, I don't believe I can ever get back. I've sinned against God. I've been disobedient. And we've wept many a time. I've landed at their airports. They've met me, and we've sat in their big cars and cried and prayed. And then the call came and said, it's all over. Come and preach the funeral. Christians, God has a right to cut every branch off of his tree that will not bear fruit. In his righteousness and in his love for his grove, if I could put it like that, he must be a good husbandman. And I believe it's time. And you know what I think the main fruit we ought to bear? I think it's soul winning. I think that, and of course our first love is the Word of God. But when we're connected with the Word of God and the Holy Spirit fills our hearts with his presence, I believe that the natural, or maybe I should say the supernatural fruit of the Spirit is soul winning. A burden daily for somebody that's without Christ. Laziness, fear, anxiety, jealousy, And selfishness brings mental disease, neurotic conditions. And I've never in my life, the doctor said the other day, every other bed, one, and this one's mental. This one's physical, and this one's mental. And the doctors have said, every other patient. And yet, would you agree with me tonight that just about all of our trouble starts off mentally? And I'll tell you why. God said, my thoughts are not your thoughts, neither are your ways my ways. Now, you know the thing that gets us out of the ways of God? It's the fact that we got out of his thoughts. We got away from his mind. We didn't think like him, therefore we didn't walk like him. And when we do not think right, we do not live right. And so our sins really start right up here. Oh, you talk about sin. Old Jezebel. Heard a little preacher, one of these little soft soaping, came to her and rushed away from her. Said, Jezebel? He said, Jezebel nothing. It's Jezebel. Any hussy as sorry she is, it's Jezebel. Plotted the death of Naboth and little boys. But I'll guarantee you when the dogs came to feast on her sin-saturated body, they didn't eat her rotten brain. She had mental trouble. We're facing the greatest mental breakdown our nation has ever faced. Back on the farm where I came from, nobody ever heard of a psychiatrist. We knew nothing about nervous breakdowns. We knew nothing about ulcers back there. I mean, on the farm, we just didn't. Knew nothing about broken homes, no divorces. I mean, actually, that's the truth. And that's only been 35 or 40 years ago. I can only remember one divorce in our entire community all of my life. And really, the whole community was upset and afraid and scared, actually. And I was grown. I mean, I was completely grown as a country boy before I ever saw a woman hold a poison stick of nicotine between her fingers and smoke. And she was a drunkard and the meanest woman that I'd heard of in that country. But now, the preacher was right. Many times the best we have in our church would still be considered backsliders of a quarter of a century ago. Mothers and daddies, have you let sin come in and make itself at home? Have you welcomed it into your heart, your home, your living room, your life? Fear, anxiety, jealousy, selfishness bring mental disorder. Now then, what's the remedy? Briefly, he was made to be sin for us, that we might be made the righteousness of God in him. He bore our sins in his own body on the tree. He who knew no sin, he didn't know any sin. He was made to be sin, that we through him might be made the righteousness of God. Actually, at least on the outside, he was made wrong, that we might be made right. Actually, no sin on the inside, though, but all of our sin on the outside. The most offensive thing that ever could have come to Jesus is when that awful load of sin was dumped on his sweet shoulders on Calvary's brow. His heavenly Father turned his back. He had nothing but God left, but no Father, and said, my God, why hast thou forsaken me? And sinner friend, you'll have to die without a Father. You'll have to die without a Savior. You'll have to die without hope and without God in this old world.
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Wine is a mocker, strong drink is raging, and whosoever is deceived thereby is not wise. The fear of a king is as the roaring of a lion. Whoso provoketh him to anger sinneth against his own soul. It is an honor for a man to cease from strife, but every fool will be meddling. The sluggard will not plow by reason of the cold, therefore shall he beg in harvest, and have nothing. Counsel in the heart of man is like deep water, but a man of understanding will draw it out. Most men will proclaim everyone his own goodness, but a faithful man who can find? The just walketh in his integrity, his children are blessed after him. The king that sitteth in the throne of judgment scattereth away all evil with his eyes. Who can say, I have made my heart clean, I am pure from my sin? Divers weights and divers measures, both of them are alike abomination to the Lord. Even a child is known by his doings, whether his work be pure and whether it be right. The hearing ear and the seeing eye, the Lord hath made even both of them. Love not sleep, lest thou come to poverty. Open thine eyes, and thou shalt be satisfied with bread. It is not, saith the buyer. But when he has gone his way, then he boasteth. There is gold and a multitude of rubies, but the lips of knowledge are a precious jewel. Take his garment that is surety for a stranger, and take a pledge of him for a strange woman. Bread of deceit is sweet to a man, but afterwards his mouth shall be filled with gravel. Every purpose is established by counsel, and with good advice make war. He that goeth about as a talebearer revealeth secrets, therefore meddle not with him that flattereth with his lips. Whoso curseth his father or his mother, his lamp shall be put out in obscure darkness. An inheritance may be gotten hastily at the beginning, but the end thereof shall not be blessed. Say not thou, I will recompense evil, but wait on the Lord, and he shall save thee. Divers weights are an abomination to the Lord, and a false balance is not good. Man's goings are of the Lord. How can a man then understand his own way? It is a snare to the man who devoureth that which is holy and after vows to make inquiry. A wise king scattereth the wicked and bringeth the weal over them. The spirit of man is the candle of the Lord, searching all the inward parts of the belly. Mercy and truth preserve the king, and his throne is upholden by mercy. The glory of young men is their strength, and the beauty of old men is the gray head. The blueness of a wound cleanseth away evil, so do stripes the inward parts of the belly. We trust that the power of God's Word on today's edition of Light for Your Pathway was a blessing. Tune in again to Light for Your Pathway.

For someone to go to heaven, they have to know four things. Now, take your index finger, hold it up, hold it right about here. Not up here, not down here, not over here, not over here, not out here, but right about here. And repeat after me. Ready? Everyone's a sinner. There's a price on sin. Jesus paid that price. Now, what are you going to do about it? Say it with me again. Here we go. Ready? Everyone's a sinner. There's a price on sin. Jesus paid that price. Now, what are you going to do about it? Those are the four things you have to know to go to heaven.

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0: Proverbs 25:28. He that hath no rule over his own spirit is like a city that is broken down and without walls. We need to guard our own spirit. Spirit in the Bible is our overall attitude. Here's the dictionary definition of attitude. It's simply a feeling toward a fact. Now, usually we cannot change the facts in our lives, but we can change our feelings by simply changing our thinking about those facts. Philippians 4:8 tells us to think on these things. Paul had just listed 8 things that we're to think on. You could paraphrase the verse and say, think on these positive things. Something to think about.
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0: 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And here are the latest results.
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8: Let's get this morning's going with the song, some encouraging gospel music. Our first song goes out to Karen Trumpo, Lord, You've Been Faithful by Ron and Shelley Hamilton.

Just got this one in. Thank you, Sheena Mae, for sending in this next song entitled Let It Start With Me by the Hiles Anderson College.

That was My Latest Sun is Sinking Fast by Alvin and Brooke Martinez, requested by Jason Peralta. Well, I hope your morning is going well. The comment button has been activated, so send in your favorite song. And here is Ring the Bells by the North Valley Baptist Church, requested by Sylvia Candido.

Well, here's our next song requested by Ricky Hendrix with a message. Good morning. Just wanted to give a thought with this song. Is what you are doing for God or for yourself? Remember, if it is for God, it will be turned into rewards that you can place at His feet. If it is for yourself and for others to see, it is going to burn because you already were given your rewards, which was the recognition of man. So do your best for the Master, whether you are not noticed or not, because He sees all and that is all that matters. Well, here's a song entitled, Is It Gonna Burn by the Wildsman Ensemble.

Well, it's trivia time here on Good Morning Urdaneta. Have your companion app ready because we'll be sending out the trivia question during this next song. And the first three listeners with the correct answer will receive 2 song credits. Our trivia song goes out to Shina Megu Charas. It is Christ by the New Mercies Music.

Our trivia question was, with what food did Jesus feed 5,000 people? The correct answer is 5 loaves and 2 fishes. Well, congratulations to Ione Grace Maliari, John Chua, and Ricky Hendricks. You each received 2 song credits, which you can use to request your favorite songs throughout the day. And a point towards this weekly total. Well, here's our next song requested by Prudencio Ulip Sr., There's Nothing My God Can't Do by the Amen Quartet.

That was It Is Well With My Soul by the Golden State Baptist College, requested by Jan Chua. Well, you're at 29 minutes past the hour and it's 25 degrees right now. The forecast shows a high today of 31.9 with a 57% chance of rain. And here's a song requested by Lolita Rosario, God Has Been So Good To Me by John and Jessica Math and Julie Marshall.

That was The Last Blood by Alvin Martinez, sent in by Ricky Henriks. Well, it's trivia time once again here on Good Morning Urdaneta. Get those companion apps ready because we'll be sending out today's trivia question during this next song. So the first 5 listeners with the correct answer will receive 2 song credits. And the 4th person who answers correctly will also receive a 10 peso voucher. Here's our trivia song, goes out to Lendinosis. God Put a New Song by the Bible Truth Music.

Our trivia question was, what was the name of the place where Jesus was crucified? The correct answer is Golgotha. Congratulations to John Chua because you were the fourth person with the correct answer and you win a 10 peso voucher. And the remaining listeners with the correct answer were Prudencio Ulap Sr., Ayuni Grace Maliari, Lolita Rosario, and Shiname Gutierrez. Each of you will receive 2 song credits and a point toward this week's total. And here is For a New Day Coming by the Golden State Baptist College, requested by Karen Chumbo.

A big thank you to Sylvia Candido for sending in that song, Let the Joy Bells Ring by the Faith Music Missions. And here is Forevermore by the Coffee Ministries, requested by Sheena Mae Gutierrez.

0: That was the Whippoorwill song by the Dwight Smith family, requested by Chinmay Real Carolino. Well, that brings us to the end of another broadcast here on Good Morning Urdaneta. Thank you for spending part of your morning with us.
1: We'll queue up the rest of your songs so you can enjoy them throughout the day. And be sure to tune in at 12 noon for the next live listener request with Jason Peralta.
0: Our final goes out to Ricky Hendricks, I Heard the Bells on Christmas Day by the North Valley Baptist Church. I'm Grace Avila.
1: And I'm Janelle Garcia. 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